0: The delicate and patient fingers of Berta Rojas performing music from Anito's Portrait by Sergio Assad. Haydn, Mozart, and Beethoven walk into a string quartet. Coming up next.
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0: So here comes Mozart's String Quartet number 18. Beethoven once told a pupil of his that this work was Mozart's way of saying to the world, look what I could produce, if only you were ready for it. Beethoven was so inspired by this quartet that he copied the whole thing out longhand, which probably took him, well, at least an afternoon, right? And then he based his String Quartet number 5 on it. What's even more interesting is that Mozart's quartet owes this huge debt to Joseph Haydn. Mozart had just moved to Vienna when he got to hear Haydn's Russian string quartets. He was so inspired that he went home and took up his quill and tried writing some just like Haydn's.

0: The Delicate Touch, Emerson String Quartet, performing the String Quartet No. 18 by Mozart. Variations on a once popular humorous song, coming up next.
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Violinist Rachel Barton Pine will bring history to life on two of the museum's historic instruments Saturday, October 17th on the USD campus. 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
6: Do you remember oral reports in school? How torturous it was, waiting for your name to be called? I hated it. I felt totally nauseous. Stage fright happens to the best of us. Even Sergei Rachmaninoff had some performance anxiety. He was set to play the premiere of this piece, but was pretty nervous about the finale, so when his friend suggested a little something to take the edge off, he took his advice, even though it meant breaking one of his own rules. Cocktails with Rachmaninoff, coming up this hour.

0: It's Derek Gleason leading the Dublin Philharmonic Orchestra, the Farmhands Dance from Homestead Dances by Don Ray. Cocktails with Rachmaninoff coming up next.
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0: So, what's your favorite cocktail? I'm a Moscow Mule kind of guy myself. Sergei Rachmaninoff didn't have one because he had a strict rule for himself in his performances. He didn't drink. No alcohol whatsoever. He had to reconcile that with a large degree of stage fright. He would not allow himself to have something to take the edge off. This was the piece that he finally compromised on. He was nervous, especially about the last variation, and a friend suggested having a creme de menthe beforehand. So he caved. He kept a glass beneath the piano just to, you know, just to steady the nerves. Well, of course, you can guess what happened. He gave a spectacular performance. And from then on, every time he played this piece, he drank one. He even nicknamed the last variation the creme de menthe variation. It's Rhapsody on a Theme of Paganini by Rachmaninoff.

0: Oh, the small finish. Love it. Gustavo Dudamel and the Los Angeles Philharmonic Orchestra just barely keeping up with pianist Yuja Wang. The Rhapsody on a Theme of Paganini by Rachmaninoff. Love Songs with Brahms coming up.
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0: 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Violinist Rachel Barton Pine will bring history to life on two of the museum's historic instruments Saturday, October 17th on the USD campus. 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

0: The Man's Got Soul. That's violinist Randall Goosby along with pianist Zhu Wang. Summertime by Gershwin. Goosby will go on to conquer Florence Price's Violin Concerto No. 2 in just a moment. He just needs to catch his breath first.
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0: And here is Mr. Randall Goosby, having conquered Florence Price's first violin concerto. He naturally moved on to the second one. It's a good bit shorter, so why not, right?

0: Yannick Naizet-Séguin, leading the Philadelphia Orchestra featuring violinist Randall Goosby, performing Florence Price's second violin concerto. That was among her very last compositions, putting her squarely into the category of what on earth would they have done next if they hadn't passed on just a few months later. It's that thing where you're like, ugh, if only. I get that every time I think of the actor Philip Seymour Hoffman. He's one of my favorites. Some artists go out quietly and some really go out with a bang. Florence Price was very much in the latter camp. She was taking all kinds of chances with form, weird scales, wonderful stuff. We're walking with Margaret Bonds, coming up next.
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0: How do you like to get to work? Do you drive? Do you take the bus? Or maybe you walk? For over a year, in the mid-1950s, thousands of African-American residents in the city of Montgomery boycotted buses and walked to work instead. It cost the public transit system in Montgomery between 30,000 and 40,000 fares per day, which adds up to about $2.5 billion in today's money. And it inspired composer Margaret Bonds to write this music, based on the hymn, I Want Jesus to Walk With Me. Here's the Royal Scottish National Orchestra, led by Kellen Gray, performing the Montgomery Variations by Margaret Bonds.

0: Support comes from the National Music Museum in Vermilion. Violinist Rachel Barton Pine will bring history to life on two of the museum's historic instruments Saturday, October 17th on the USD campus. More at nmmusd.org.
1: Benjamin Britten was having a good day. His 11th birthday was around the corner, and his parents let him go to the music festival in Norwich, England. That's when he heard the music of composer Frank Bridge. In his own words, it knocked him sideways. He met Bridge 3 years later. He must have made an impression. Bridge took him on as his only composition student ever. Britten went on to establish himself as one of the best British classical composers of the 20th century. Among other pieces, he wrote Variations on a Theme by Frank Bridge. A Torch Has Passed, coming up.

0: Live from the 2026 BBC Proms, I should say a rebroadcast. Did you hear that guy right at the end say, wow, right before everyone started clapping? I love stuff like that. Nothing like live music. John Wilson leading the Sinfonia of London, Variations on a Theme of Frank Bridge by Benjamin Britten. Mel Bonice shares her thoughts on autumn, coming up next.
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0: Fernando Soar always meant to be a soldier. It ran in his family. But then his dad introduced him to Italian opera. That was all she wrote. He fell in love with music, left that military career in the dust. I'm not sure that's exactly what his dad had in mind.

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Violinist Rachel Barton Pine will bring history to life on two of the museum's historic instruments Saturday, October 17th on the USD campus. 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

0: The witty and theatrical bassoon concerto by Nino Rota, the CBC Vancouver Orchestra performing with fellow Canadian bassoonist Christopher Millard. Now the bassoon will make a teeny tiny appearance within a dreamy little landscape in just a moment. I'm Melanie Renata. 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
0: A dream sequence sort of sound pulls you into the opening of this work, and then things get interesting. It's Imágenes by Candelario Huízar, performed by the Philharmonic Orchestra of the Americas.

0: A work from early in Franz Schubert's career, nicknamed the Little A Major, to set it apart from a much later sonata in the same key, his piano sonata in A Major, Opus 120, shared with you there by pianist Barry Douglas.
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0: Think of your all-time favorite artist. Now, if you had to pick just one piece of art that reflects their work, what would you choose? For composer Hubert Parry, many say that the one work would likely be this, his English Suite. It's a collection of movements that show Parry at the peak of his craft. And although he left it unfinished when he died, it is a vibrant reflection of his style. Later this hour, you'll get a chance to peek through an atmospheric window and look out onto the rich, musical English landscape that Parry created. I'm Melanie Renata. This is Music Through the Night. One night, while on tour with a Cuban violinist friend, Camille Sissons found himself alone in his hotel room, entranced by the crackling fire in the hearth. Now, his friend had already inspired him with Cuban rhythms, and when he combined those beats with the fire's crackle, he had a spark of creativity. The Havanaise was born, and it's shared with you here by violinist Jinju Cho and Apasionado.

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Violinist Rachel Barton Pine will bring history to life on two of the museum's historic instruments Saturday, October 17th on the USD campus. More at nmmusd.org.

0: A Taste of Cuba, cooked up by French composer Camille Saint-Saëns, is Havanez, Opus 83, performed for you there by violinist Jinju Cho and Appassionato. You're listening to Music Through the Night. I'm Melanie Renata, with some lively dances, some graceful melodies, and an unmistakable English folk feel in just a minute.
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0: English conductor Richard Hickox helps the City of London Sinfonia infuse this work with an English essence, though it really doesn't need much help. It is, after all, an English suite by English composer Hubert Parry.

0: The Philharmonia Hungarica getting you energized for your Friday. Antal Dorati conducting for Franz Joseph Haydn's 74th Symphony in E-flat major.
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0: Sure, Beethoven focused his main musical efforts on big orchestral pieces, but he dabbled in an array of classical genres. For instance, wind ensembles. And not just because he liked it, some believe it was a way for him to catch his breath from all the heavy lifting of his orchestral works. A breather, perhaps, but no less imaginative. Stay close for this one, his Octet for Winds. I'm Melanie Renata, and this is Music Through the Night. You head out on a journey right from the start here. Some of the most adventurous and experimental writing from composer Nathaniel Dett is found in his piano suite called Tropic Winter. And this is but a brief, colorful slice of that work called Pom-Poms and Fans.

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Violinist Rachel Barton Pine will bring history to life on two of the museum's historic instruments Saturday, October 17th on the USD campus. More at nmmusd.org.

0: Born and raised in the Big Easy, trained in Cuba, Puerto Rico, and Europe, no wonder that symphony by Louis Moreau Gottschalk has such a world of flavor. His first symphony, known as Night in the Tropics, the Utah Symphony performing Marisa Bravanel at the podium. I'm Melanie Renata. Thank you for being with me tonight. You're going to dip your toes into a melancholic mood in just a minute. You're listening to Music Through the Night.
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0: Happiness, joy, love, nostalgia, and grief, and confusion. You'll find all of that here in Tchaikovsky's Melancholy Serenade in B-flat minor.

0: hornists William Purvis and Lauren Hunt with an incredible collection of talented friends there for an octet for winds in E-flat major, composed by Beethoven before he stepped more solidly into his greatness. 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
0: You know that feeling of project creep? You go to do one simple thing and it just snowballs into a dozen other projects. Before you know it, you've gone from, I don't know, putting away a couple of dishes to completely reorganizing your entire kitchen. Well, this work by Edvard Grieg sort of embodies that very ADHD energy, and not just through the sounds of it, but also because Grieg himself had his own project creep with this work. He was hired to compose music for a five-act play, a Norwegian play called Peer Gynt, and by no fault of his own, that job avalanched into an exhausting 26 total numbers. It's presented in two suites. This is the second one, performed by the Berlin Philharmonic, Herbert von Karajan conducting, and Melanie Renata. This is Music Through the Night.

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Violinist Rachel Barton Pine will bring history to life on two of the museum's historic instruments Saturday, October 17th on the USD campus. More at nmmusd.org.

0: chaos and calm intertwined there in a work of Norwegian legend, Edvard Grieg's Peer Gynt's Suite No. 2, Herbert von Karajan conducting the Berlin Philharmonic. I'm Melanie Renata, with a little bit of romance on the horizon. 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
0: You get to slow your roll here for a sweet and tender guitar solo by Spanish composer and guitarist Emilio Puol. It's a romanza, performed lovingly by guitarist Pepe Romero.

0: In spite of the fact that stylistically it was ahead of its time, or I guess maybe because of it, that was Mozart's most popular concerto throughout the entire 19th century, his 26th in D major, known as Coronation, the English Chamber Orchestra performing there with pianist Mitsuko Uchida, Jeffrey Tate conducting.
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0: There's a painting by Watteau, flooded with a soft golden light. A scene that seems to be caught between daylight and a dream. On a lush hillside overlooking the sea, couples are gathered beneath trees. Cherubs fly amongst the clouds. It seems like everyone may have just arrived on the mythical island of love. The painting is the embarkation for Cythera, and it's believed to have inspired this work by Claude Debussy. Joyous Isle is on the way. I'm Melanie Renata. Please stay with me.

0: Support comes from the National Music Museum in Vermilion. Violinist Rachel Barton Pine will bring history to life on two of the museum's historic instruments Saturday, October 17th on the USD campus. More at nmmusd.org.
1: An old English love poem from 1770, given new life by 20th century composer Florence Price, the Catalyst Quartet with Drink to Me Only with Thine Eyes. I'm Melanie Renata. Thank you for being with me this morning. In the early hours before sunrise, we're going to lean into the image of soft, swirling, shimmering colors. This is a musical homage to Venus, the goddess of love, a work by Claude Debussy called Joyous Isle.

0: Flutist Jean-Pierre Rampal and Ensemble Lunaire with A Symbol of Nostalgia, a Japanese children's song whose three lines of lyrics are meant to paint the image of an infant's first memory. Carried over the shoulder of a mother figure, it goes, little red dragonfly, resting, waiting, on the end of a bamboo pole. Red Dragonfly by Kosaku Yamada. I'm Melanie Renata. You're going to dip into darker sounds in just a moment.
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0: Violinist Augustin Hadalik creates a real sense of urgency right from the start here, alongside the Norwegian Radio Orchestra. It's Felix Mendelssohn's Violin Concerto in E minor.

0: Miguel Hart Bedoya, conducting the Norwegian Radio Orchestra, and violinist Agustin Hadalik for a musical letter between Mendelssohn and a childhood friend, his violin concerto in E minor, opus 64. I'm Melanie Renata, with music crafted by an astronomer in just a moment.
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0: Once William Herschel discovered the planet Uranus, he never went back to music full-time. But he wrote 24 symphonies before the stars eclipsed his music. This is his 13th in D major, shared with you by the London Mozart Players.

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Violinist Rachel Barton Pine will bring history to life on two of the museum's historic instruments Saturday, October 17th on the USD campus. 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

0: crafted by William Herschel when he was just a hobbyist astronomer, his 13th Symphony in D, performed by the London Mozart Players.
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0: Each of us live our life one day at a time, one moment at a time. It's really all any of us can do. And this piece of music by Ludovico Einaudi, it attempts to capture each and every one of the most precious moments. Those filled with happy tears, and those with aching grief. This work feels like it has both. It's on the way. I'm Melanie Renata. Please stay with me.

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Violinist Rachel Barton Pine will bring history to life on two of the museum's historic instruments Saturday, October 17th on the USD campus. More at nmmusd.org.

0: Amandine Bayer conducting Glee Incogniti for a work from a man who grew up in a home of Baroque sounds and then opened the door to the classical era. C.P.E. Bach's Fifth String Symphony in B minor. I'm Melanie Renata. Good morning. I've got a mournfully hopeful sound for you on the horizon.
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0: Hornist Marie-Louise Neunecker giving you a morning wake-up call with the Bamberg Symphony, Richard Strauss's spectacular Horn Concerto No. 1 in E-flat. I'm Melanie Renata, and the energy stays lifted in just a moment.
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0: Hold on to your seat. 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

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Violinist Rachel Barton Pine will bring history to life on two of the museum's historic instruments Saturday, October 17th on the USD campus. 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

0: La Mattinata, composed in 1904 by Ruggero Leoncavallo, the first song ever written for the Gramophone Company, which we know today as EMI. It was dedicated to Enrique Caruso, who was the first to record it in April of 1904 with the composer at the piano. We heard the Schwanin Salon Orchestra.
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0: The first movement of the Piano Concerto No. 1 in C by Beethoven. Christian Zimmermann was the pianist with the London Symphony Orchestra. Simon Rattle conducted.
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0: That was music by Emmanuel Chabrier, Villager's Dance, from the Pastoral Suite, and we heard the Ulster Orchestra. I'm Ward Jacobson.
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0: Hog butcher for the world, tool maker, stacker of wheat, player with railroads and the nation's freight handler. Stormy, husky, brawling, city of the big shoulders. That's how Carl Sandburg saw it. For Frank Sinatra, it was my kind of town. Tony Bennett, it was that toddling town. Crosby, Stills, Nash & Young encouraged people to please come here, just to sing. It's the Windy City, once known as the Second City, home of the Bears, the Cubs, the White Sox, the Bulls, the Blackhawks. Who am I leaving out? Somebody, I'm sure. Fabulous museums, fantastic shopping. Plentiful restaurants of the highest caliber. And just ahead, we'll get another take on Chicago from the 19th century American Creole composer Edmond Dédé. Hope you can stick around. This is music by Florent Schmitt, the French composer from the golden age of French composers, late 19th, early 20th centuries, Carnival Waltz.

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Violinist Rachel Barton Pine will bring history to life on two of the museum's historic instruments Saturday, October 17th on the USD campus. More at nmmusd.com.

0: That was music by J.S. Bach, the Sinfonia from the Cantata No. 42, and it was Academia Byzantina. Music from Amboise Thomas and Edmond Dédé, coming up after the break.
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0: This is music from the 1868 opera Hamlet by Amboise Thomas. It's the London Philharmonic Orchestra with the Valse Mazurka.

0: The St. Paul's Suite, Opus 29 by Gustav Holst. It was the Scottish Ensemble. There's a big Mozart finale coming up, but just ahead after the break, Simona Dinnerstein plays Charles Ives.
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0: The vigorous finale from the Symphony No. 33 in B-flat by Mozart. Charles McCarris led the Prague Chamber Orchestra. I'm Ward Jacobson. 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
0: In the second half of the 19th century, there were a good number of pieces written specifically for the great master of the violin, Pablo de Sarasate. Now, if you wanted to show off the violin, you wrote something for Sarasate to play. Or Sarasate himself wrote something for him to play. This music by Sarasate features a slow, expressive introduction followed by a lively caprice built on the traditional Spanish jota dance. You'll hear a 21st century virtuoso play it. Tianhua Yang joins the orchestra from Sarasate's birthplace. It's all coming up later this hour. Music by Camille Saint-Saëns.

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Violinist Rachel Barton Pine will bring history to life on two of the museum's historic instruments Saturday, October 17th on the USD campus. 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

0: A French take on Shakespeare, specifically Henri Rabeau, The Merchant of Venice, from his Suite Anglaise No. 2. That was the opening movement. We heard the Rhineland Falls State Philharmonic Orchestra. We will hear music by Samuel Coleridge Taylor. We have a concerto by Vivaldi for a mix of instruments. And up next, some opera music by Rimsky-Korsakov.
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0: Music by Vivaldi, his Concerto for Mixed Instruments in C. Ugo Orlandi and Dorina Franti were the mandolin players with I Solisti Veneti, led by Claudio Simone. We'll hear something for the clarinet by Carl Maria von Weber, but up next, the violin gets center stage, courtesy of Pablo de Sarasate, so stay close.
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0: Well, when it came to Pablo de Sarasate's idiomatic writing for his own instrument, the violin, the playwright and music critic George Bernard Shaw once declared that though there were many composers of music for the violin, there were but few composers of violin music. And of Sarasate's talents as performer and composer, Shaw once said that he left criticism gasping miles behind him. Here's some of Pablo de Sarasate's music for the violin, an introduction and Caprice Jota. Tianhua Yang is the violinist with the Navarra Symphony Orchestra.

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0: In a 2017 article in The New Yorker, Russell Platt wrote of the indomitable humanism of Darius Milhaud. He described Milhaud as a great but excessively prolific French composer. It's true, Milhaud wrote hundreds of works, but the author wrote that many of those works you didn't need to know about. Well, this is one you should know about, if you don't already. The Suite Provençale, music that reflects the hot sun of Provence with a searing intensity. Stay close. I'm going to go off to the south of France later this hour. Carl Nielsen got the idea for his Second Symphony while he was having a beer with his wife and friends at a country inn. Yeah, see, good things happen in a country inn when you're having a beer. Here's the second movement of the Symphony No. 2.

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Violinist Rachel Barton Pine will bring history to life on two of the museum's historic instruments Saturday, October 17th on the USD campus. 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

0: I realized after I began that work that I only introduced you to one of the pianists. There were two playing there. Yara Tal was the one I left out for whatever reason. My apologies to Yara Tal, who was joined by Andreas Greithuisen. Two pianos playing that music by Franz Schubert. Eight variations on an original theme.
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0: Darius Milhaud composed his Suite Provençale in 1936, a burst of musical patriotism at a time when French identity was increasingly unsure. Here's the Detroit Symphony Orchestra, led by Némi Yerville.

0: The Suite Provençale, the Provence Suite by Detroit, or by Darius Milhaud, performed by the Detroit Symphony Orchestra, Nemi Yervi conducted. Oh, it's nice to be in the south of France this time of year, any time of year, actually. We'll come back with some symphonic music, the one and only symphony by César Franck, and some film music by Aaron Copland next.
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0: The one and only symphony by César Franck, the Symphony in D Minor. 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

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Violinist Rachel Barton Pine will bring history to life on two of the museum's historic instruments Saturday, October 17th on the USD campus. 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

0: Well, yeah, you're darn tootin'. That was quite a performance from the Royal Albert Hall. Live from the BBC Proms on the 1st of September as they performed Leos Janáček's symphony out of the BBC Symphony under the leadership of Jakub Hruša. And the brass, I mean, it's really, I've heard from brass playing friends that it's really a tough opening, those opening and closing fanfares, but they put them around the top perimeter of the Royal Albert Hall. So that's how you got that effect. And it was really an outstanding performance that just happened. And you can hear performances from the BBC Proms through September 25th at this time of the day, right here, right now. Coming up, music by Brahms, Mozart, and more.
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0: Do you ever find you have a little short piece of music, you know, less than 8 or 9 minutes or 5 minutes that just kind of sticks in your mind? You just really love hearing it. That's how I feel about this 5-minute rhapsody in E-flat by Johannes Brahms, played by Alain Rameau.

0: The Trumpet Concerto in D by Leopold Mozart with the Oxford Philharmonic, led by Marios Papadopoulos, and the trumpet soloist was Paul Merkelo. Coming up, well, one of the two extremely famous pieces that George Enesco wrote. Poor guy wrote more than just two, but they're the ones that get most of the attention.
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0: Well, here we go. Of course, George Enesco wrote more than just two Romanian rhapsodies, but that's what you usually hear. Here's the first with the French National Orchestra.

0: The Romanian Rhapsody No. 1 in A Major, music by George Enescu with the French National Orchestra. I'm Lynn Werfel. Thank you so much for joining me.
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0: This folktale goes way back in Chinese history, back to the year about 610 or so. It also was selected as one of China's four great folktales by the folklore movement in the 1920s. The Legend of Liang Shanbo and Zhu Yingtai. The Butterfly Lovers. This is perhaps one of the best-known musical tellings of the story from 1958, The Butterfly Lover's Violin Concerto. But boy, there are a ton of artistic expressions of this story. More on that when we hear the concerto coming up. These are three improvisations by Francis Poulenc.

Support comes from the National Music Museum in Vermilion. Violinist Rachel Barton Pine will bring history to life on two of the museum's historic instruments Saturday, October 17th on the USD campus. More at nmmusd.org.

0: I've said this before, but there's just something for me about Brazilian jazz that just immediately makes me feel very peaceful, whatever it is, whether it's a samba, whether it's bossa nova. I just love it. That was music by Jaco do Bandolim, and it was called Doce de Coco with Yo-Yo Ma, Paquito de Rivera, the clarinetist and guitarist Romero Lumbambo.
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0: This is indeed a very old folktale from China. It's been around since the Tang Dynasty. I think they said it was around 600 or something like that. It's the story of the lovers Liang Shanbo and Zhu Yingtai. And it's called, usually, The Butterfly Lovers. It was selected as one of China's four great folktales ever, which in Chinese history covers a lot of ground. And it has been depicted in many ways, one that we're going to hear in this violin concerto, but also in film. There was a 1931 film, a 63 film, one in 2008 made in Hong Kong. There's been TV shows about it, a television series about the Butterfly Lovers. And this, the Butterfly Lovers Violin Concerto, written in 1958 by He Jianhao and Chen Kang. This is Vanessa May, the violinist, and the ensemble is the London Philharmonic.

0: Beautiful music from 1958, all about the butterfly lovers, which was a staple in Chinese folklore ever since, about the 5th century or so. The Butterfly Lovers Violin Concerto by He Jianhao and Chen Kang, and Vanessa May was the violinist.
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Violinist Rachel Barton Pine will bring history to life on two of the museum's historic instruments Saturday, October 17th on the USD campus. 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
0: A performance now by Canadian pianist Louis Lortie, who made his debut professionally with the Montreal Symphony when he was just 13. This is the Quebec Symphony. He's leading them as well as playing the solo in Mendelssohn's Second Concerto.

0: Louis Lortie was the soloist, also leading the Quebec Symphony Orchestra in the Piano Concerto in D minor, number 2 by Mendelssohn.
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0: This is a group called the 16 because there are 14 of them. No, there are 16 of them. Harry Christophers leads them and he's the founder as well. 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

0: Long Long and the Etude number 8 of the 6th by Chopin. And that's a tough one to play. It really is. I'm Lynn Warfel.
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0: To the mountains we go, so pack accordingly. 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

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Violinist Rachel Barton Pine will bring history to life on two of the museum's historic instruments Saturday, October 17th on the USD campus. 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

0: It just feels like a breath of fresh mountain air, doesn't it? The Symphony on a French Mountain Air, really a work for piano and orchestra, although the piano never really takes over, so it has the feeling of a concerto in a way without actually being one. Catherine Collard, the pianist, and the Radio Philharmonic Orchestra of France playing Vincent Dandy's music. 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
0: This is music from Italian composer Vincenzo Tomasini, who largely, I mean, he was born in 1878, but he was really a 20th century composer. He died the day before Christmas Eve, 1950. He studied Greek language at the University of Rome. At the same time, he was studying music at the Academy of St. Cecilia. He studied with Max Bruch in Berlin, and he's best known, perhaps, for his arrangement of keyboard sonatas by Scarlatti for the Diaghilev Ballet, The Good-Humored Ladies. Here are The Good-Humored Ladies with the Concert Arts Orchestra.

0: taking some keyboard sonatas by Domenico Scarlatti and making them something much bigger for Sergei Diaghilev for his ballet, The Good-Humored Ladies. And that was music by Vincenzo Tomasini, who passed away in the 1950s, actually in December of 1950, and performing that, the Concert Arts Orchestra led by Robert Irving. I'm Lynn Warfel. Thank you so much for your company.
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0: Do you remember taking those kind of tests or exams when it's said to show your work? Show examples of your work. So, you know, you have to work even harder than you might have if you just memorized the answer. Well, I think of the great composers like Brahms and Sibelius and this guy, Haydn, who was required to bring an example of their work along when they had a celebration of their own talent. Brahms had to bring, he had to bring something to Breslau University when they were giving him a doctorate. And Haydn was asked to bring something to show a specimen of his skill in composition when they conferred an honorary degree at Oxford University. So that's how this symphony, really written for France, got the title The Oxford. It's coming up.

Support comes from the National Music Museum in Vermilion. Violinist Rachel Barton Pine will bring history to life on two of the museum's historic instruments Saturday, October 17th on the USD campus. More at nmmusd.org.

0: César Franck was one of Mel Boni's teachers, and that was Mel's Scherzo Finale with Tatiana Ruland and Florian Wieck.
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0: This is music by Haydn that's called the Oxford Symphony. But it was not written in 1791 or after when he went to England. It was written in 1789 for performance in Paris, right? So you jump forward to his first trip to London in 1791, and he was going to get a degree of the Doctor of Music by Oxford University. Now, to get the doctorate, you had to bring a specimen of your skill in composition. Like, they didn't already know who he was, or he wouldn't be there on this big trip. So anyhow, the Oxford nickname stuck, although there's some doubt about whether this symphony was actually performed at Oxford. Anyhow, here is the Symphony 92 with Capella Istropolitana.

0: Haydn's Symphony No. 92, called the Oxford, the Capella Istropolitana, was led by Barry Wordsworth.
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0: To wrap up, a cruise down the River Moldau, part of the homeland of Bedřich Smetana. He wrote about it, and this is the Milwaukee Symphony, led by Zdeněk Mikal.

0: The Moldau by Bedrich Smetana, and that was the Milwaukee Symphony Orchestra led by Zdenek McCall. I'm Lynn Werfel. Thanks for joining me.
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6: Maybe you've noticed how musicians are often so willing to try new things. For Katrin Finch, the start of her love affair with music began with the harp when she was a child, but it didn't take long for her to begin winning awards and catching the attention of audiences and critics alike. First, she brought her own special touch to the classical repertoire and later delved into world music. She began to arrange and compose, and the rest is history. Some years ago, Katrin Finch teamed up with conductor John Rutter and Sinfonia Cymru to record music she had herself written. I'm Mindy Rantner. Her Celtic Concerto is on the way. He was a native New Yorker who made his home in Hollywood. He was Jerome Maross, and this is his Beguine.

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Violinist Rachel Barton Pine will bring history to life on two of the museum's historic instruments Saturday, October 17th on the USD campus. More at nmmusd.org.

0: highlights from Giuseppe Verdi's 1849 opera Luisa Miller, played by I Solisti Italiani.
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0: Johann Sebastian Bach wrote a total of 6 Brandenburg concerti, hoping that he'd impress a nobleman and get a new gig. Well, he didn't get it, but we got to enjoy some really fabulous music. Martin Perlman and Boston Baroque play Bach's first Brandenburg concerto.

0: The Brandenburg Concerto No. 1 by Johann Sebastian Bach, the first of a set of a half dozen, each with a slightly different instrumentation. Martin Perlman conducted Boston Baroque.
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0: She started out playing harp and then writing music for her instrument. She is Katrin Finch, and a number of years ago, she teamed up with John Rutter and Sinfonia Cymru to record her own Celtic Concerto.

0: The Celtic Concerto by Catherine Finch, who was harpist in that recording with Sinfonia Cymru and conductor John Rutter.
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Violinist Rachel Barton Pine will bring history to life on two of the museum's historic instruments Saturday, October 17th on the USD campus. 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

0: Violinist Anna-Sophie Mutter, front and center with the Trondheim soloists. She conducted them too. In Winter from the Four Seasons by Antonio Vivaldi. It is said that Jascha Heifetz once proclaimed Grigoras Dinicu the greatest violinist in the world. We'll hear some of his music in just a moment.
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0: 1906 was the year that Grigoras Dinicu wrote his best-known piece by far. He was a fabulous Roma violinist and composer, best known for his Hora Staccato. In this recording, we substitute flute for violin.

0: Pianist Garrick Olson with Kazimierz Kord and the Warsaw Philharmonic in the Fantasy on Polish Airs by Frédéric Chopin.
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0: We are going to Norway. This music is by the best known Norwegian composer of his generation. I say that only because Edvard Grieg is, you know, the father of Norwegian music. And in the next generation, there came Johan Halvorsen. I'm Mindy Rantner. Halvorsen takes us to what might have been his very favorite city. It's Bergen in Norway. His Rococo Variations on an Old Bergen Melody coming up this hour.

Support comes from the National Music Museum in Vermilion. Violinist Rachel Barton Pine will bring history to life on two of the museum's historic instruments Saturday, October 17th on the USD campus. More at nmmusd.org.

0: Joanne Folletta getting the very best out of the Buffalo Philharmonic with music from Richard Wagner's opera Das Rheingold. And you can really tell that it was a big production. That was Entry of the Gods into Valhalla. Well, there are some people who regard Mozart as a musical god. We have some of his music coming up in just a moment.
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0: Symphony number 25 by Mozart, a perennial favorite. Sir Neville Mariner conducted the Academy of St. Martin in the Fields.
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0: A bit of music by Brazilian classical guitarist Paulo Bellinati. 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

0: Bergensiana, Rococo variations on an old melody from Bergen from Johan Halvorsen, Carsten Andersen, and the Bergen Symphony.
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0: Okay, if you are awake before sunrise and just paying attention to what you hear from outdoors, what's the first thing that makes noise as the sun is starting to come up? Well, it's the birds, of course. And they just about go crazy. Another day is coming. I'm Mindy Rantner. Maurice Ravel takes us outdoors with the birds watching the sunrise in part three of Daphnis and Chloe, a ballet for orchestra and wordless chorus. We'll hear some of it coming up. And we get to contemplate the sunrise, and plenty more with a piece by French composer Henriette Renier. She called it Contemplation, and it's played by harpist Naoko Yoshino.

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Violinist Rachel Barton Pine will bring history to life on two of the museum's historic instruments Saturday, October 17th on the USD campus. 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

0: A Suite for Strings by Englishman Armstrong Gibbs, whose family was in the household commodities business, but he wanted to make music, and indeed he did. Robert Salter conducted the Guildhall Strings.
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0: Pianist Laura Downs has recorded music by Amy Marcy Cheney Beach, who wrote a piece that she called From Blackbird Hills.

0: It's really fun to do all that wailing there at the end of Daphnis and Chloe. The chorus doesn't have any lyric to sing. It's a wordless chorus, but you could hear there's a lot of energy going on in that danse générale. It has sort of a bacchanalian kind of character. Myung-Hwan Chung conducted the Radio France Philharmonic Orchestra and Chorus Part 3 of Maurice Ravel's Daphnis and Chloe.
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0: Cellist Yo-Yo Ma with Lauren Mazel and the Berlin Philharmonic with that Rondo by Antonin Dvorak.
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